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1: ABC News, I'm Chuck Sievertson. The Iran wars cost over $37 billion, says Defense Secretary Pete Hegseth to a Senate Appropriations Committee asking for $87 billion more.
2: Without these funds, we face critical shortfalls that threaten our ability to also simply pay our service members, rapidly replenish equipment and munitions, and sustain vital operations without disruption.
1: Hegseth was interrupted by protesters. Democrats pressed him on the war's aims. There's a tornado watch from Delaware to New York City to upstate New York, plus thunderstorms and torrential downpours. Over 2,000 flights canceled. Filling sandbags in New Orleans ahead of Tropical Storm Bertha. It's about 90 miles southwest of Panama City, Florida, expected to skirt the Gulf Coast into Texas. Justice Department says it's investigating after New Jersey state officials said they had discovered about 6,600 non-citizens had been inadvertently registered to vote. This is ABC News. Lawmakers in the Massachusetts House will have until the end of the month to take up a bill that would address a primary care doctor shortage in the state. There's a war brewing along the southern U.S. border between the Department of Homeland Security and the Catholic Church.
3: In an attempt to extend the existing border wall, the Trump administration plans to use eminent domain to seize about 14 acres around Mount Cristo Rey, a religious site that draws about 40,000 pilgrims a year.
4: My team and I are looking at every way possible to stop it.
3: El Paso Congresswoman Veronica Escobar has filed legislation to stop the seizure of the property.
4: That doesn't mean that we don't believe there should be border security.
3: DHS says it has no plans to restrict access to Mount Cristo Rey from the U.S. side of the border. Jim Ryan, ABC News.
1: Federal judges approved a $1.5 billion copyright settlement in which Anthropic will pay thousands of authors about $3,000 per book after using pirated copies of their works to train its AI chatbot, Claude. Chuck Sievertson, ABC News.
0: Here's what's trending on 640 WHLO.
5: For the southern half of Ohio, severe weather has led to tornado warnings as well as flash flooding. At least one tornado confirmed in Claremont County in southwest Ohio, just east of Cincinnati. Meanwhile, flash flood warnings up in southwest and southeast Ohio counties. Cleveland police have been investigating a stabbing that took place Monday night that happened not far from a precinct, leaving the victim with serious injuries.
6: While we report on violent crime almost daily, it seems, right here in Cleveland, what makes this story more noteworthy is that the stabbing happened at the Shell gas station right across the street from the Cleveland Police Department's 4th District. A Cleveland officer was able to apply a tourniquet to the victim before he was rushed to the hospital. No word on a suspect. I'm Carmen Angelo.
5: An Ohio State University assistant professor who was accused of assaulting an independent journalist earlier this year, avoiding jail time. As court documents show, Luke Perez pleaded no contest to a lesser charge of disorderly conduct Monday, sentenced to 2 years probation, ordered to pay a $100 fine, with a 30-day jail sentence suspended. An OSU spokesperson says Perez is still on administrative leave. Coming off the FIFA Men's World Cup, hosted by the U.S., Canada, and Mexico, the U.S. will host the 2031 FIFA Women's World Cup alongside Mexico, Costa Rica, and Jamaica. A bid is being made to host some of those matches in Ohio.
7: The Greater Cleveland Sports Commission confirms that preliminary materials already have been submitted to U.S. Soccer to be part of the bid to FIFA. The matches could be played either at the Browns' new stadium in Brook Park or at Scott's Miracle-Gro Field in Columbus, home field of the Columbus Crew of Major League Soccer. Cleveland.com is reporting that Haslam Sports Group already has said the new Browns stadium can accommodate FIFA's field requirements and a natural grass playing surface could be installed if needed. I'm Tom Moore.
5: And the city of Cincinnati is also expected to submit a bid to host World Cup matches. I'm Sean Gallagher.
0: Have you heard the news? Big strikes coming on Iran's nuke sites.
8: Not a thing they can do about it.
0: Medicaid fraud. States getting punished.
9: Minnesota and California.
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5: ABC News, I'm Chuck Severson. The latest tracking on Tropical Storm Bertha has it skirting the Gulf Coast, heading for New Orleans, later Houston. ABC's Victor Kendo in New Orleans.
6: Coastal flooding is possible, as well as 1 to 4 feet of storm surge. We saw residents getting ready. We stopped by a sandbag location. People here have been through their share of storms.
7: And the city right now urging residents to get their preparations done today.
5: Torrential rain, flood warnings, tornado watches affecting 85 million Americans from Louisville to the Northeast tonight. The Pentagon has identified the remains of a third service member believed killed in the Iranian attack at the airbase in Jordan over the weekend. U.S. forces have been attacking Iranian targets for an 11th night in a row, says the U.S. military. OpenAI has disclosed an unprecedented cyber incident where its AI system allegedly hacked into another AI company, noting it was mind-blowing that it happened autonomously. This is ABC News. Authorities in Alaska say a woman is recovering after she was attacked by a brown bear while hiking on a trail over the weekend. Anchorage police say the woman was found with non-life-threatening injuries while the bear ran off. At least stick it. That was a response from new Giants coach John Harbaugh after running back Cam Scatabo failed to land one of his signature backflips over the weekend. It appeared to land awkwardly on his surgically repaired right ankle. ESPN senior NFL insider Adam Schefter.
8: I can't imagine that they're particularly excited about seeing videos like that. That is who Cam Scatabo is. Like, this is not a surprise. This is a guy who would headbutt brick walls before every college football game.
5: Scatabo said he's good and promised not to hurt myself before the season, he says. Kaylee Hoddle, a deaf actor known for her roles in 2 Godzilla films, has died in a car crash in Maryland. She was only 18 years old. Chuck Severson, ABC News.
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9: For the southern half of Ohio, severe weather has led to tornado warnings as well as flash flooding. At least one tornado confirmed in Claremont County in southwest Ohio, just east of Cincinnati. Meanwhile, flash flood warnings up in southwest and southeast Ohio counties. Cleveland police have been investigating a stabbing that took place Monday night that happened not far from a precinct leaving the victim with serious injuries.
2: While we report on violent crime almost daily, it seems, right here in Cleveland, what makes this story more noteworthy is that the stabbing happened at the Shell gas station right across the street from the Cleveland Police Department's 4th District. A Cleveland officer was able to apply a tourniquet to the victim before he was rushed to the hospital. No word on a suspect. I'm Carmen Angelo.
9: An Ohio State University assistant professor who was accused of assaulting an independent journalist earlier this year, avoiding jail time. As court documents show, Luke Perez pleaded no contest to a lesser charge of disorderly conduct Monday, sentenced to 2 years probation, ordered to pay a $100 fine, with a 30-day jail sentence suspended. An OSU spokesperson says Perez is still on administrative leave. Coming off the FIFA Men's World Cup, hosted by the U.S., Canada, and Mexico, the U.S. will host the 2031 FIFA Women's World Cup alongside Mexico, Costa Rica, and Jamaica. A bid is being made to host some of those matches in Ohio.
10: The Greater Cleveland Sports Commission confirms that preliminary materials already have been submitted to U.S. Soccer to be part of the bid to FIFA. The matches could be played either at the Browns' new stadium in Brook Park or at Scott's Miracle-Gro Field in Columbus, home field of the Columbus Crew of Major League Soccer. Cleveland.com is reporting that Haslam Sports Group already has said the new Browns stadium can accommodate FIFA's field requirements and a natural grass playing surface could be installed if needed. I'm Tom Moore.
9: And the city of Cincinnati is also expected to submit a bid to host World Cup matches. I'm Sean Gallagher.
1: Have you heard the news? Big strikes coming on Iran's nuke sites.
11: Not a thing they can do about it.
1: Medicaid fraud. States getting punished.
12: The Minnesota and California.
1: Texas gets ready for Bertha.
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1: It's that time. 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
16: In the few moments that we have left, we want to talk right down to earth in a language that everybody here can easily understand.
17: I have to tell you, you know, it's part of reporting this case, this election. 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I mean, I don't have that too often.
1: Steady.

0: ABC News, I'm Chuck Sievertson. An 11th night of air attacks on Iran wrapped up, says the U.S. military. Another reason why there's no oil tanker traffic through the Strait of Hormuz, a blockade not only by the U.S., but by Iran-backed Houthi rebels from Yemen, helping spike oil and gasoline prices. Defense Secretary Hegseth on Capitol Hill pushing for over $80 billion more for the war. Latest tracking on Tropical Storm Bertha has it skirting the Gulf Coast, headed for New Orleans, and later Houston. It's south-southeast of Florida, filling sandbags in New Orleans. ABC's Rhiannon Alley.
1: Tropical Storm Bertha is gaining strength and making a run west along the Gulf Coast. Outer bands bringing high waves and winds to Panama City Beach, Florida.
0: The House Tuesday night passed a bill to fund the government through December 4th. It'll need 60 votes in the Senate to avoid a government shutdown September 30th. This is ABC News. Searchers say they've located the wreckage of the Pan Am Airlines flight that crashed into the waters off Puerto Rico in 1952. That crash led to the flight attendant safety requirements you see today about where to find the life vest and how to put it on. Chicago is now home to a quad of rescued belugas.
2: The four female beluga whales were relocated to saltwater habitats of Shedd Aquarium's Abbott Oceanarium in Chicago, the first in a coordinated international effort to rescue a large pod of 30 belugas from Marine Land of Canada. Now closed and no longer able to provide care for the whales, the four belugas, all female, and the subpod kept together due to their bonds. They were transported by plane and truck in specialized water containers. There are plans to move more belugas from the closed marine park to facilities in the U.S. Michelle Franzen, ABC News.
0: Powerball sales have now started in the United Kingdom. Chuck Sievertson, ABC News.
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4: The southern half of Ohio dealing with severe weather today, triggering several tornado warnings, with heavy rains also leading to flash flood warnings in parts of southwest and southeast Ohio. Parts of Cincinnati still cleaning up today after several inches of rain fell in a short time period Friday afternoon, flooding roads, homes, and businesses, with some of those same locations dealing with flash flooding again this afternoon. Just east of Cincinnati, reports of a confirmed tornado touching down in Claremont County, with no details yet on its strength or the damage it caused. Tense moments for residents in a Lake County community.
5: A man's dead in Willoughby Hills after police say he fired shots into an occupied high-rise apartment unit about 8:30 Monday night on Bishop Park Road. The unidentified 27-year-old man was then confronted by Willoughby Hills police near the entrance of that facility after those shots rang out. That's when police say he fatally turned a gun on himself. Investigators say the man opened fire on a unit which had three people inside, including a young child. Fortunately, nobody was injured. I'm Carmen Angelo.
4: An assistant professor at Ohio State University accused of assaulting an independent journalist will avoid jail time. Court documents show that Luke Perez pleaded no contest to a lesser charge of disorderly conduct on Monday and was found guilty. Perez was then sentenced to 2 years of probation, ordered to pay a $100 fine with a 30-day jail sentence suspended. Perez had knocked the journalist to the ground inside OSU's Smith Lab building back in February. A spokesperson for Ohio State University says that Perez is still on administrative leave. Several Ohio counties will be benefiting from the next round of the state's Building Demolition and Site Revitalization Program, which aims to help local communities demolish dilapidated commercial and residential buildings and revitalize surrounding properties to attract investments, businesses, and jobs. Close to $12 million in grants has already been announced to support such projects throughout the state. And Ohio's gas price averaged at $3.85 today, down 3 cents from Monday. I'm Sean Gallagher.
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6: ABC News, I'm Chuck Sievertson. An 11th night of air attacks on Iran was carried out early Wednesday, says the U.S. military. Defense Secretary Hegseth at a Senate hearing pushing for over $80 billion more for the war. Congressman Carlos Jimenez, Florida Republican.
7: We've seen this regime operate for the last 47 years. The only thing that they actually respond to is pressure, and I believe we need to put pressure on all fronts. Economic pressure by continuing the blockade, military pressure.
6: At the Senate hearing, Washington State Democrat Patty Murray.
8: The people I represent worry Trump thinks this is all a game and has sent men and women into harm's way without any sort of plan.
6: President Trump approved an agreement with Saudi Arabia to partner on developing the kingdom's civil nuclear energy program, say two U.S. officials. Millions are prepping for Tropical Storm Bertha along the Gulf Coast. The House Tuesday night passed a bill to fund the government through December 4th. It'll need 60 votes in the Senate. This is ABC News. A former Army soldier is charged with arson and is being held without bail in New York, accused of Monday's incendiary device attack on a federal building in Manhattan. New social media limits in France.
9: French Parliament has adopted a measure that would ban children under 15 from using social media. Outgoing French President Emmanuel Macron says he wants the new law to take effect at the beginning of the new school year, though the measure is currently under review to see if it violates the country's constitution. It would require tech companies to ban accounts they suspect of belonging to those under 15. How that's done would be in the hands of the tech firms. Mike Dubosky, ABC News.
6: The World Cup across North America set viewing records. Nielsen says Sunday's final drew 38 million on Fox, the most watched English language soccer telecast in U.S. history. Another 23 million watched on NBC Universal's Spanish language Telemundo. Chuck Sievertson, ABC News.
0: Here's what's trending on 640 WHLO.
10: The southern half of Ohio dealing with severe weather today, triggering several tornado warnings, with heavy rains also leading to flash flood warnings in parts of southwest and southeast Ohio. Parts of Cincinnati still cleaning up today after several inches of rain fell in a short time period Friday afternoon, flooding roads, homes, and businesses, with some of those same locations dealing with flash flooding again this afternoon. Just east of Cincinnati, reports of a confirmed tornado touching down in Claremont County, with no details yet on its strength or the damage it caused. Tense moments for residents in a Lake County community.
1: A man's dead in Willoughby Hills after police say he fired shots into an occupied high-rise apartment unit about 8:30 Monday night on Bishop Park Road. The unidentified 27-year-old man was then confronted by Willoughby Hills police near the entrance of that facility. After those shots rang out, that's when police say he fatally turned a gun on himself. Investigators say the man opened fire on a unit which had three people inside, including a young child. Fortunately, nobody was injured. I'm Carmen Angelo.
10: An assistant professor at Ohio State University accused of assaulting an independent journalist will avoid jail time. Court documents show that Luke Perez pleaded no contest to a lesser charge of disorderly conduct on Monday and was found guilty. Perez was then sentenced to 2 years of probation, ordered to pay a $100 fine with a 30-day jail sentence suspended. Perez had knocked the journalist to the ground inside OSU's Smith Lab building back in February. A spokesperson for Ohio State University says that Perez is still on administrative leave. Several Ohio counties will be benefiting from the next round of the state's Building Demolition and Site Revitalization Program, which aims to help local communities demolish dilapidated commercial and residential buildings and revitalize surrounding properties to attract investments, businesses, and jobs. Close to $12 million in grants has already been announced to support such projects throughout the state. And Ohio's gas price averaged at $3.85 today, down 3 cents from Monday. I'm Sean Gallagher.
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6: ABC News, I'm Chuck Sievertson. An 11th night of air attacks on Iran wrapped up, says the U.S. military. Another reason why there's no oil tanker traffic through the Strait of Hormuz, a blockade not only by the U.S., but by Iran-backed Houthi rebels from Yemen, helping spike oil and gasoline prices. Defense Secretary Hegseth on Capitol Hill pushing for over $80 billion more for the war. Latest tracking on Tropical Storm Bertha has it skirting the Gulf Coast, headed for New Orleans, and later Houston. It's south-southeast of Florida, filling sandbags in New Orleans. ABC's Rhiannon Alley.
7: Tropical Storm Bertha is gaining strength and making a run west along the Gulf Coast. Outer bands bringing high waves and winds to Panama City Beach, Florida.
6: The House Tuesday night passed a bill to fund the government through December 4th. It'll need 60 votes in the Senate to avoid a government shutdown September 30th. This is ABC News. Searchers say they've located the wreckage of the Pan Am Airlines flight that crashed into the waters off Puerto Rico in 1952. That crash led to the flight attendant safety requirements you see today about where to find the life vest and how to put it on. Chicago is now home to a quad of rescued belugas.
8: The four female beluga whales were relocated to saltwater habitats of Shedd Aquarium's Abbott Oceanarium in Chicago, the first in a coordinated international effort to rescue a large pod of 30 belugas from marine land of Canada. Now closed and no longer able to provide care for the whales, the four belugas, all female, and the subpod kept together due to their bonds. They were transported by plane and truck in specialized water containers. There are plans to move more belugas from the closed marine park to facilities in the U.S. Michelle Franzen, ABC News.
6: Powerball sales have now started in the United Kingdom. Chuck Sievertson, ABC News.
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9: A pair of tornadoes touched down in Ohio from Tuesday's storms. The National Weather Service in Wilmington confirmed a tornado touching down in Claremont County, while the Cleveland officials confirmed one around Youngstown. Both offices will send crews out later today to further assess damages. No deaths have been reported from these storms. Virginia-based Electra Aero is set to build a new factory in Springfield, bringing in around 2,000 new jobs to Clark County. This facility will sit on 96 acres near the Beckley Municipal Airport south of town, producing their EL-9 ultra-short aircraft. The nearly billion-dollar investment will start construction next year. The Dayton-Springfield region beat out over 140 other choices. An East Cleveland officer is on unpaid leave for alleged sexual assault. The victim reported the assault at a Euclid Avenue hotel sometime last month. That officer's name has not been made public due to no criminal charges being filed at this time. ECPD has witnessed 22 officers, past and current, face crimes in less than 4 years. Questions abound after skeletal remains were discovered at a Steubenville construction site. WOTA halted the project back in April after an old gravesite was discovered. The remains are estimated to be at least 150 years old. The graveyard dates back to the 1800s. WOTA reportedly has yet to hand city officials their plans to advance. In Urbana, voters will have a chance to recall their mayor after massive backlash to a data center project. Bill Bean allegedly was never transparent about the project to the Champaign County community, something Urbana City Council already cleared. Ballots could also ask voters a second question on his possible replacement, as well as a ban on data centers in and around Urbana. I'm Lee Mowen.
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12: ABC News, I'm Chuck Sievertson. An 11th night of air attacks on Iran was carried out early Wednesday, says the U.S. military. Defense Secretary Hegseth at a Senate hearing pushing for over $80 billion more for the war. Congressman Carlos Jimenez, Florida Republican.
13: We've seen this regime operate for the last 47 years. The only thing that they actually respond to is pressure, and I believe we need to put pressure on all fronts. Economic pressure by continuing the blockade, military pressure.
12: At the Senate hearing, Washington State Democrat Patty Murray.
14: The people I represent worry Trump thinks this is all a game and has sent men and women into harm's way without any sort of plan.
12: President Trump approved an agreement with Saudi Arabia to partner on developing the kingdom's civil nuclear energy program. Say two U.S. officials. Millions are prepping for Tropical Storm Bertha along the Gulf Coast. The House Tuesday night passed a bill to fund the government through December 4th. It'll need 60 votes in the Senate. This is ABC News. A former Army soldier is charged with arson and is being held without bail in New York, accused of Monday's incendiary device attack on a federal building in Manhattan. New social media limits in France.
15: French Parliament has adopted a measure that would ban children under 15 from using social media. Outgoing French President Emmanuel Macron says he wants the new law to take effect at the beginning of the new school year, though the measure is currently under review to see if it violates the country's constitution. It would require tech companies to ban accounts they suspect of belonging to those under 15. How that's done would be in the hands of the tech firms. Mike Dubusky, ABC News.
12: The World Cup across North America set viewing records. Nielsen says Sunday's final drew 38 million on Fox, the most watched English language soccer telecast in U.S. history. Another 23 million watched on NBC Universal's Spanish language Telemundo. Chuck Sievertson, ABC News.
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16: A pair of tornadoes touched down in Ohio from Tuesday's storms. The National Weather Service in Wilmington confirmed a tornado touching down in Claremont County, while the Cleveland officials confirmed one around Youngstown. Both offices will send crews out later today to further assess damages. No deaths have been reported from these storms. Virginia-based Electra Aero is set to build a new factory in Springfield, bringing in around 2,000 new jobs to Clark County. This facility will sit on 96 acres near the Beckley Municipal Airport south of town, producing their EL-9 ultra-short aircraft. The nearly billion-dollar investment will start construction next year. The Dayton-Springfield region beat out over 140 other choices. An East Cleveland officer is on unpaid leave for alleged sexual assault. The victim reported the assault at a Euclid Avenue hotel sometime last month. That officer's name has not been made public due to no criminal charges being filed at this time. ECPD has witnessed 22 officers, past and current, face crimes in less than 4 years. Questions abound after skeletal remains were discovered at a Steubenville construction site. WOTA halted the project back in April after an old gravesite was discovered. The remains are estimated to be at least 150 years old. The graveyard dates back to the 1800s. WOTA reportedly has yet to hand city officials their plans to advance. In Urbana, voters will have a chance to recall their mayor after massive backlash to a data center project. Bill Bean allegedly was never transparent about the project to the Champaign County community, something Urbana City Council already cleared. Ballots could also ask voters a second question on his possible replacement, as well as a ban on data centers in and around Urbana. I'm Lee Mowen.
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1: Part two of Sounds of the Day, my final comparison. This time, Jasmine Crockett to Van Jones. When your morning show continues, Tropical Storm Bertha now appearing to be headed for Louisiana, but the heavy rain will extend to Alabama and Florida. The U.S. military says the soldier declared missing after the Iranian attacks on the base in Jordan is believed to be dead. And a former NFL kicker endorsed by the president, Jay Feely, wins the Republican primary in Arizona's first congressional district. We'll have all your top five stories of the day, a visit with Rory O'Neill, and part two of your Sounds of the Day next, down the line on your morning show.
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7: ABC News, I'm Sherry Preston. Not much talking, but more attacks in the Middle East. The United States carrying out an 11th straight night of strikes. Bahrain and Saudi Arabia this morning warning about incoming attacks. Secretary of State Marco Rubio asked about the potential for peace talks with Iran.
8: The problem we're having right now is that they're not serious about talks. If they're serious, we're serious. If they're not, then we will do what is necessary to protect that, our interests, and also the interests of our allies.
7: Later this morning at Dover Air Force Base, the dignified transfer for the remains of some of the troops killed in the Middle East. President Trump will be there. Parts of the Gulf Coast facing the prospect of a hit later today from Tropical Storm Bertha. Parts of the Northeast cleaning up after strong storms that canceled thousands of flights and spawned tornadoes overnight. Some of OpenAI's artificial intelligence escaping what was supposed to be a controlled testing system and then hacking into another company on its own. This is ABC News.
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8: ABC News, I'm Michelle Franzen. A New York federal judge set the drug trafficking trial for Venezuela's ousted leader Nicolas Maduro and his wife for June of next year. ABC's Peter Haralambu says Maduro's attorneys are now trying to claim immunity.
9: The argument here is that he's protected by sovereign immunity as a head of state, that U.S. courts don't have the jurisdiction to try him on criminal offenses. And they've previewed this argument. They're also going to contest the military capture that led to his extradition. And we will see that motion probably sometime in September, with oral argument in November. And we'll see how that argument fares. Noriega tried to make the same argument when he was put on trial in the United States. It was rejected because the United States didn't officially recognize him as the head of Panama.
8: Tropical storm Bertha made landfall this afternoon in St. Bernard Parish, Louisiana. That storm weakening, but expected to rake the coastline as it moves west towards Texas with rainfall. And severe storms could also trigger flooding in parts of North Carolina and Virginia today. This is ABC News.
10: 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Looks like you have a crash reported Arlington just south of I-77 and Route 8 South slowing down approaching Graham Road. I'm Mike Ross from the Total Traffic Center.
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13: 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A generally clear sky, crisp and cool for late July. Tonight, a low of 52. Mostly sunny Thursday, beautiful weather, high 77. Sunshine on Friday, low 53, a high of 82. And the weekend, sunny on Saturday, a high in the mid-80s. A few scattered storms on Sunday with a high of 86. I'm meteorologist Mark Thibodeau at the Weather Channel.
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16: From ABC News Tech Trends. A judge has approved Anthropic's attempt to settle a $1.5 billion copyright lawsuit brought by writers in San Francisco. The judge finding the AI company infringed on the writers' copyright by storing pirated versions of their work. Crucially, also found the actual output from Anthropic's models is transformative enough of that original work to qualify as fair use. The Galaxy Card is Samsung's first foray into the credit card business and is being touted as a way to earn cash back on things including Samsung tech products and certain streaming services. The black metal card is part of the Visa network and is being issued by Barclays Bank. And speaking of Samsung, the tech firm is also starting a new robotics division. It's called RX, short for Robotics Experience, and is reportedly planning to start manufacturing humanoid robots before the end of the year. With Tech Trends, I'm Mike Dubusky, ABC News.
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0: But how I answer the following questions, it's got to be, I have to be careful. I have to be careful because I have done wrong and I'm right on the verge of being exposed. That is how communists operate at all times. At all times, they are doing wrong. They are doing it on purpose. I have to keep reminding you of this. They are not screwing up. It's not a mistake. It's not an accident. Although, you know what? This actually perfectly helps me make my point. Mark Warner, he's giving a town hall, and he had this to say after Joe Biden let 20 million illegals in the country.
1: Under President Biden's administration, we screwed up the border. We let way too many people in.
0: We screwed up at the border. We let way too many people in. Is that Mark Warner? Do you think that's Mark Warner admitting they did wrong? No. Mark Warner's in a bad situation, see? He knows he's not only already been caught doing wrong, he knows voters are angry about the wrong done, and they were so angry that Dome got blown out in a presidential election. So he knows in that moment, he can't stand up and say, we did great work at the border. I love what we did with the border. We've done an outstanding job. We've secured things. He can't say that. That lie is now unavailable to him. So if you can't use that lie, what is the fallback position? You've heard many Democrats, Mark Kelly and others. I played for them. I played them for you on this show. You've heard them all do this exact same thing. Well, we made mistakes. Look, we screwed up. Hey, look, I didn't know the milk was there. I turn around. My hand knocked it over. Dang it. What an accident. Whoopsie. Are they actually admitting fault? No. They're seeing just how much they can get away with. You know, this story out of New Jersey continues to get bigger and bigger and bigger and bigger. Donald Trump took to social media today. Remember what they said, that it was 4,000 people? Shouldn't have been on the voter rolls? Donald Trump went to social media and said, oh my gosh, that's the beginning. Numbers probably in the 30,000s. Now, remember, this is one state. We are looking into state after state after state. This is one state. What if it is 30,000? What if it's 50? We're talking, this decides elections in New Jersey. New Jersey could very well be, as I have said, a red state. Well, remember how many years you've tuned into the news and you've heard Democrats say this.
2: We're debating a problem that does not exist.
0: This is about illegals voting, by the way.
3: A solution in search of a problem that does not exist.
4: The evidence is almost no illegal immigrants vote. Some benign effort to tell the small number of illegal immigrants.
5: Voter reports show voter fraud is exceedingly, exceedingly rare, but there's a couple things we know about the administration.
6: Citizen voting in federal elections is already illegal.
7: There is no evidence of fraud or corruption.
8: All because we don't have a problem with illegal aliens voting in the country.
9: It's not an issue that you have undocumented people in mass numbers voting. You know.
10: Very, very rare instances, but then just make the bill workable. But
11: it is absolutely vanishingly rare. No system.
12: There's no evidence that non-citizens are voting.
13: Well, I think they think that it's already against the law for.
14: We're talking about a solution to a non-existent problem. Again,
15: foreigners do not vote.
0: Yeah, you get the idea. And, you know, they use this one little buzzword over and over and over again. They love it. And I hope you recognize what they're doing. Credit to Mays Moore for digging up this one. I want you to listen for the buzzword.
16: He's been in office for a full year now. They have not come up with any of this purported evidence of voter fraud. You guys.
0: I'll let that clip play in a little bit. But they've not come up with what? There's no evidence. You don't have any evidence. If I come home tonight and Ob has made chocolate chip cookies and I find that there's just a half of a crumb of a cookie left in the cookie jar and my sons happen to be standing in the kitchen, but there's no chocolate on their faces. There's no grease on their fingers. I can say, I obviously know you guys ate all the cookies, and I didn't get any of the cookies. And you know what a wonderful, wonderful argument for that would be? Dad, what evidence do you have? There's no evidence. You don't have any evidence. What evidence do you have? Now, of course, that's ridiculous. There's evidence all over the place. But if you're a communist stealing elections, what a line to use over and over and over again. That's for your liberal Aunt Peggy to repeat back to you at the party. Hey, there's no evidence. You don't have evidence, but there is. We will continue on this in just a moment. There's all kinds of evidence that identity theft is the largest crime on the planet right now. I know that's crazy to think about, but your data, your information, it's money. To a criminal, it's money. Because with your information, that information that's online, they can access your bank account, take loans out in your name. Have you ever read a story? I would encourage you to do so. 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You got to call the boss. Hey, I can't come in again today. I have another meeting with the lawyer. 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
28: Welcome back to Rubber Ducks Warm-Up. Marco Lanave joined by Rubber Ducks pitcher Jay Driver. And Jay, looking at your baseball background, what are your earliest memories of the game of baseball?
29: Well, I remember starting playing from a very young age. My dad introduced me to the game. He played baseball growing up a bit in high school and college, and so I have some early memories playing t-ball in Little League with him as my coach. And I think that originally I just loved being outside, being part of a team environment, and as I got older I played a lot of sports, but baseball was one that I looked forward to every spring and one that I stuck with. So obviously I'm still doing it now, and it's been a lot of fun.
28: Growing up, who were your favorite teams and players to follow?
29: I was a huge Boston Red Sox fan, or I still am, work-life balance, but I remember when I really fell in love with the game was when the Red Sox won the World Series in 2013. I remember being able to, remember that playoff run and watch all the games. I set up a bed in my living room so I could watch every game, and I loved watching Dustin Pedroia play, Johnny Gomes, David Ortiz, obviously. Papelbon was gone by then, but I loved watching him earlier. A lot of Red Sox players, and went to a lot of games growing up at Fenway.
28: When did pitching become more of your position?
29: Probably late in middle school or early in high school. I was always a bit taller and honestly not the best hitter on the team, so I think that I quickly transitioned into mainly a pitcher. But when I got older in high school, I managed to pick up a bat again and play some outfield. So I think probably around 14 or 15, I thought that I had more of a promising future in pitching rather than hitting.
2: And you end up getting a chance to play collegiately. When did it become apparent that that was a real possibility for you?
29: Probably not till my sophomore year of high school. I was a little bit of a late bloomer, and my velocity didn't really tick up until I was 16 or 17 years old. So I think sophomore year, I thought I would be going to a Division III in the New England area. I'm from Boston. And then junior year, I gained a little bit more velocity and started to get some inquiries from Division I schools in the area. So that was probably when I realized I could take it to the next level.
2: How did you make your college decision? What drew you to Harvard?
29: I think that when I was going through the process at that age, I wasn't good enough at the time to have professional dreams. So originally my goal was just to play baseball at a school that I couldn't have gotten into academically. And so I think that that led me to some Ivy League schools, NESCAC schools. And then I think when Harvard offered me, it was the perfect combination of playing near home, obviously a very competitive institution. And when I got that offer, I realized that was something I could not pass up.
2: And what was the impact of your time there?
29: It was incredible. I mean, I think one of the most important lessons I learned there is just time management. I think that the balance of school and baseball is challenging, but if it's something that you can get a hold of, you can really excel in both areas. And I think that the older members of the team showed me how to do that, and I had a lot of great teammates around me who were invested in that as well. I think a lot of guys obviously wanted to win on the baseball field, but they also wanted to get the most out of themselves in the classroom too. So I think that you know, balance of time management and hard work and whatever it is taught me a lot about how to carry myself throughout college and into professional baseball.
2: And you mentioned Ivy League schools, and for those who may not be familiar, how would you define sort of Ivy League baseball?
29: I would say that it is a tier or a ground in between Division III and mid-major baseball. I think it's getting more competitive, but I think that the level of talent and competition is a little bit more of a wide range than it is in your Power 5 programs or Division III. So I think that there's a lot of guys who come to school and they want to continue going with baseball, but there's also a lot of guys that come to school and want to continue their life in a different direction with their career later on. So I think that you get a good mixture of those who like baseball as their main focus versus school as their main focus. But I think that, kind of touching back to that point of balance and hard work, like when we're on the field, everybody was putting their all in there, and when we were in the classroom, everybody was putting their all in there. But I think there's just a little bit more of a variety of guys who are passionate about continuing to play versus not.
2: You mentioned earlier knowing when it might be a professional opportunity. When did it seem to you real apparent that professional baseball was indeed a possibility for you?
29: I think during my sophomore year of college in 2022, I think that the COVID time period, that shut down the Ivy League for 2 years, and I think that was a bit of a blessing in disguise for me. I got to have a lot of devoted time to just training on baseball. There was some online school that I had to manage, but it was a lot of time that I was in the weight room and with some great pitching coaches, and I feel like that time developmentally was key for me. And when I got back onto the field in 2022, I had gained some velocity and learned more about pitching, and I felt like that 2022 season kind of set me up to look onto a professional career.
2: And it was the next year in 23 that you were drafted. What was your first impression of the Guardians organization?
29: I had very little communication with the Guardians prior to the draft. So when the phone call came on draft day, I was just didn't really know much about them and a little bit taken by surprise. But ever since that day, it's been been a lot of happy emotions and learned a lot from them. Been very impressed with the way they run things here and have really enjoyed every minute of it.
2: That's Rubber Ducks pitcher Jay Driver. I'm Marco Lanave, and this is Rubber Ducks Warm Up.
18: 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Big strikes coming on Iran's nuke sites.
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18: Medicaid fraud. 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
5: And welcome back in time for the first energy starting lineups. For Altoona, Delgado leads off at shortstop. Dimitru is in left field. Berg is doing the catching. Moss at first base. Gray is at third base. White's in center. Brettauer, the designated hitter. Polanco's in right field. And King is at second base. And on the hill, lefty Connor Oliver, 2-2. He beat the Ducks here back at the 18th of June, going 5. He blanked Akron that day on 5 hits. Oliver, a 22-year-old left-hander. For the Ducks on this Wednesday night, Mitchell's in right. Still here on Hill Martinez. He's in left field. Schubart is at first base. Thompson is catching. Curley is the designated hitter. Walton in center. Devers at short. Mooney at third. And Turner is at second base. On the hill is Ronnie Dylan DeLucia. Dylan 1-5 on the year. 1-0 decision against the curve back here on the 17th of June. The umpires tonight, Davion Fries behind the plate, Michael Cross, the first base umpire, and Jalen Goodman, the crew chief, is at third base. Two finals today, Harrisburg down Reading 12-2. The Sea Dogs lost at Binghamton 2-1. First game of a twin bill in the top of 4. Hartford 3, Richmond 1, middle of 2. Somerset 1, New Hampshire 1. The other game is Erie at Chesapeake. That's our Ducks warm-up. Stay tuned. The Ducks and the Curb are coming up next on 640 WHLR.
18: 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The first pitch is just minutes away. This is Rubber Ducks Baseball, presented by 717 Credit Union.
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13: We are ready to play Akron Rubber Ducks baseball as the AA affiliate of the Cleveland Guardians hosts the AA affiliate of the Pittsburgh Pirates, the Altoona Curve. From 717 Credit Union Park in downtown Akron, Ohio, alongside Jim Clark, I'm Marco Lanabe. 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These two teams opened their six-game set yesterday afternoon. Big splash day. The Curve with a big splash, seven runs in the first three innings. The Ducks rallied to within a run but fell 8-7 in the series opener. So now to try to even the series, they turn to right-hander Dylan DeLucia.
5: And Dylan, 1-5. This is start number 17, 18th appearance, a 6.95 ERA. He spans 68, walking 29 and 67 in one-third innings. DeLucia goes 5'11", 220, 25 years old, out of Ole Miss, a sixth-rounder in 22. Fastball, slider, curve, and changeup. The College World Series MVP for Ole Miss when they won the national title back in 2022. Last time out, no decision. Bay Sox on the 10th. Went 4 2/3, two runs on six hits, pitched well that night, fanned seven, did not walk a batter.
13: And he'll face the top third in the Curve order in the first. Kaner Delgado, Titus Dimitru, and Derek Berg due up for the visiting Curve, who come in 9-13 in the second half, seven games behind first place Erie entering play today. And Akron two games back of the Curve, 9 out of 1st at 7-15. In the second half. DeLucia from the first base side of the rubber kicks into the windup, the first pitch. Strike one called at 6:39 Eastern Daylight Time in downtown Akron, Ohio.
5: It is 69 and sunny, and the breeze is shifting right now. It's blowing out to left.
13: DeLucia to Delgado, the left-handed batter, 0-1. Ball one high with a fastball, 1-1. And Jimmy mentioned the breeze. It was switching different directions yesterday.
5: We may see it that way all night tonight, I have a feeling.
13: Yesterday, the two teams combining for six homers. The pitch, high and tight. Ball two from DeLucia with a fastball, 92. Dylan DeLucia, fastball, slider, and changeup. Second-year Rubber Duck, a little over a year in a Ducks uniform. The 2-1.
2: popped up to left field. Martinez drifting back, now circles into his right, makes the catch, and the Cleveland Guardians outfielder on rehab assignment secures the first out in the top of the first.
5: And on Hill's buddy is back in Cleveland tonight. Jose Ramirez is playing third base and batting second for the Guardians tonight against the Twins.
2: And what a great sign for Cleveland getting more healthy. We saw Tim Herron on the injured list, who worked at four batters yesterday, a third of an inning here to start the series. And now Martinez, a second straight game here, the pitch. Dumitru fouls it back, first base side, 0-1.
5: I think Angel is close to being ready.
2: We saw him club the two-run homer yesterday, a two-for-four outing, the 0-1. Line drive to center, hard hit, and it falls for a base hit for Dumitru. It reaches Aaron Walton on a hop. Walton starting in center today while Martinez is in left. Nick Mitchell in right field. Alex Mooney at third. Jose Devers plays short. Tyrese Turner second. Nolan Schubart at first. And Bennett Thompson catching Dylan DeLucia. No score, top of the first. Derek Berg, right-handed batting catcher to the plate. Eight homers, 30 knocked in. The pitch. Outside sweeper from DeLucia, ball one. Berg hitting at 289. He has been the primary catcher for the curve. 58 games so far in their first 91. And an 823 on base plus slugging. DeLucia's 1-0. Fouled out of play. First base side, a ball and a strike. As Jim mentioned, DeLucia was the College World Series MVP 4 years ago for Ole Miss. That was after some time at the College of Charleston and also Northwest Florida State College in his home state of Florida. One ball, one strike, the pitch. Outside slider, ball two to Derek Berg.
5: Another guy coming back from Tommy John.
2: That caused him to miss all of 2023, didn't get his pro start until 2 years after he was drafted in 2024. The 2-1. Fouled back to the net. Two balls, two strikes. DeLucia, a rubber duck last year, essentially the second half of the season from mid-June until the end of the campaign. 5-4, 3.19 ERA. This year, 1-5, 6.95 the earned run average. Spiked early in the year by some tough outings. The 2-2. Swing and a miss. Slider got him. Berg, the first strikeout of DeLucia's evening, and there are two gone in the first.
5: He's trying to find that month of June again when he was at a 2.16 ERA, walking only six. He fanned 23, a good month of June. But, boy, the other months have been really tough for Dylan. But coming off a good start, which is always a good sign.
2: And he's looking for his second win of the year. His first came at Chesapeake June 5th against the curve, a relief effort as he works upstairs for ball one on the fastball to Callan Moss. No, called strike. It's 1-1. And DeLucia seeing the curve again a second time. No decision back in June. 0-1. Swing, foul tip. It's 0-2.
5: He piggybacked the Sobrowski rehab outing that night.
2: Much like we had the situation yesterday, Tim Herron getting the start as an opener, getting his work in right away. DeLucia sets 0-2. In the dirt, scoots away from the catcher Thompson. Runner tries for second. One hop throw there. Turner's tag dropped. And Dumitru will reach second base on the wild pitch.
5: The hesitation almost cost Dumitru that time as Bennett still made that play somewhat close.
2: So the curve with a man in scoring position for Callan Moss, who is leading the curve with hits and doubles this year, both top six in the Eastern League. He's second in the league with 23 doubles. 1-2. Popped out of play, foul, first base side, still a ball and two strikes. In his last 28 games, Moss hitting .322. 799 OPS for the St. Leo University product. It was acquired in a trade with the Royals last year. 1-2 from DeLucia. High, ball two, fastball. Moss acquired at the deadline last year by the Pirates, along with left-handed pitcher Evan Sisk. 2-2. Fouled back to the net. Still two balls and two strikes. Actually began his college career at Seton Hall. Two seasons there, and then transferred to Division II St. Leo in the Sunshine State Conference. Look at second. DeLucia's 2-2. Upstairs, maybe a little outside with a fastball, ball three. Moss, an interesting note from our counterparts with the curve, was a two-year captain at Berkeley Carroll School in Brooklyn, New York, on the baseball team. He was also the leader of the Physics of Baseball Club. I don't remember having a Physics of Baseball Club, but that sounds pretty interesting. The 3-2. Moss lifts it to center field. Walton coming in. Devers going out. Walton, the center fielder, has it. And the physics do not work in Moss's favor there as he pops out for the final out in the top of the first. Altoona leaves a man at second. Akron to bat next. Rubber Ducks Baseball presented by 717 Credit Union.
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4: Bottom of the first, no score. Akron Rubbernecks and Altoona Curve. And left-hander Connor Oliver towing the rubber for the Altoona Curve. Oliver, 6'2", 170 pounds, 25 years old, from Miami of Ohio, his final collegiate institution. First pitch to Nick Mitchell, misses up high for ball one. Four schools in 4 years for the left-hander Oliver as he started his college career at Wichita State. A 1-0. Mitchell fouls it back. One ball, one strike. Then to Wabash Valley Community College, TCU, and finally Miami of Ohio. And it was from there that the Kansas City Royals drafted Oliver, 17th round, 3 years ago. It's 1-1 to Mitchell. Fastball. 91 called strike two. And then the Royals traded Oliver to the Pirates in exchange for right-handed pitcher Colin Selby in April of 2024. Oliver's 1-2. Tapped foul, third base side on deck area where Angel Martinez stands. Still a ball and two strikes. Angel Martinez on the rehab from the Cleveland Guardians. Starting in left field tonight, batting second again in the order. And Nolan Schubart will follow him in this first. 1-2. Ball two, low and away, the cutter. Oliver, seeing the Rubber Ducks for a second time. He pitched five scoreless against them June 18th here for one of his two victories this season with the curve, the 2-2. Mitchell pops it up right side of the infield. Moss and King there, and King, the second baseman, makes the catch. One gone in the bottom of the first. And here comes Angel Martinez to bat. Former Rubber Duck, 22-23, gets a nice hand. 24-year-old from the Dominican Republic. Was here as an infielder during his time coming up through the system, transferred to the outfield, and that's where he plays mostly for Cleveland now. First pitch from the lefty Oliver. Drops in a called strike one with the changeup. Martinez yesterday, his first game with the Ducks, third of the rehab assignment overall, 2-for-4, two-run homer and a double, the 0-1. Misses high, fastball 91, a ball and a strike, and Jim, it works out pretty well that he gets to hit from both sides of the plate in this stint.
5: Every at-bat is big when you're trying to rehab and get back to the big leagues.
4: 1-1. Sails high, two balls and a strike. He sees the lefty Oliver today. Yesterday faced Robinson, a right-hander, and also saw a lefty in Cy Nielsen. Two balls, a strike. Oliver deals. And the changeup hits the lower outside corner, strike two. Martinez also playing a couple of games with AAA Columbus last weekend. He is slated to play 9 innings in the field today. Back-to-back games with the Ducks. 2-2. Fouled back over the net, out of play. Still two balls and two strikes. Strong campaign offensively for Martinez, who became the primary center fielder last year for Cleveland. 66 games this year. 11 home runs already, tying his career high. 2-2. Upstairs, three balls, two strikes.
5: Well, I would think, barring no setbacks, he's in Tampa this weekend, I would think.
4: Saw the at-bats coming along very well yesterday, and he's had time on his feet in the outfield. 3-2 from Oliver. Up and away, ball four. Good eye, the cutter from Oliver missed, and Martinez draws a walk with one out in the Akron first. Defensively for the curve this evening, Titus Dimitru in left field, Lonnie White Jr. in center, Shallon Polanco in right field, Murph Gray at third, Kaner Delgado at short, Matt King at second, Callan Moss at first, and Derek Berg behind the plate, catching lefty Connor Oliver. Here is Nolan Schubart to bat. First pitch, Tapped off the end of the bat, over to third. Glove by Gray to second for one. The shortstop, Delgado, took the throw, and he returns the throw to first in time for an inning-ending 5-6-3 double play. On to the second with no score. 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
2: Medicaid fraud. States getting punished.
6: The Minnesota and California.
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4: No score, top of the second. The Curve coming to bat with their 5-6-7 hitters, Murph Gray, Lonnie White Jr., and Ivan Bredauer against righty Dylan DeLucia in the top of the second. This is a dangerous part of the Curve order. Yesterday, Murph Gray, the Pirates' number 3 prospect, clubbed a grand slam to left field in the first inning. First pitch, fastball high, ball one from DeLucia. Then Lonnie White Jr. yesterday had a multi-homer afternoon. His second career two-homer game, the 1-0. Missed up and away, the slider, two balls, no strikes. And Ivan Bredauer, for his part, 3 hits in 4 at-bats yesterday, also drew a walk and scored a run. 2-0. Gray takes. Slider, strike one. Murph Gray, the Pirates' number 3 prospect, playing in his third different level in their system this year. The pitch. Swing and a miss. Big cut on the slider. Upper outside corner. It's 2-2. Gray, 6'3", 230 pounds, 22 years old. Drafted out of Fresno State, competitive balance B round by the Pirates last year. The pitch. Up and away with a fastball. Now the count full on Murph Gray. Murph, spelled M-U-R-F, drawing inspiration from the character Murphy Murph Reynolds from the movie Like Mike. The pitch popped up out of play over the net. And our Altoona Curve counterparts gathering the backstory on this. Gray's family noticed a resemblance between him, that is Tristan Allen Gray, and Reynolds. The character, the 3-2, popped up, foul ground, first base side near the Curve dugout. The catcher Thompson gives it a look, and it's into the crowd. Still a full count on Gray. And a Baseball America story saying that particularly in the shared caring nature and selfless qualities of Tristan Allen Gray and Murph Murphy Reynolds from the movie. Story also quoting Gray's mother and talking about him. So he is now Murph Gray as the pitch sails high from DeLucia, ball four, and he draws a leadoff walk in the second.
5: Very good at bat there for Murph.
4: So 8 pitches from DeLucia, works the leadoff walk. Here is Lonnie White Jr., right-handed batting center fielder. White, who homered twice yesterday, has 11 home runs in 52 games with Altoona. The pitch, high and wide, ball one, the slider from DeLucia. White has knocked in 28 runs, hitting .257. The 1-0, fouled back to the net, a ball and a strike. White is third among Pirates minor leaguers with 18 homers all season. Already has a career-high 48 runs batted in. The 1-1 from DeLucia. Check swing. Slider, and he went too far. It's 1-2. White started the year with High Greensboro, a place where he's played now for a third straight season, and then got the call up to the curve at the end of April. Homered in three straight games at one point in mid-May. 1-2 from DeLucia, the pitch. Line drive down the left field line. That falls for a base hit. Martinez chases it in the corner. Gray trots into third base while White cruises to second as he has a double to put two in scoring position with nobody out for the curve.
5: Rendon got that sweeper that time, loaned the zone, and yanked that to left.
4: White, his 12th double for the curve this season. He has his third hit of the series, all for extra bases. Now Ivan Brettauer, who had three hits yesterday, comes up from the right side. The DH, one of their outfielders, 23 years old. He's 6'6", 250 pounds. First pitch. Fastball top of the zone, strike 93 from DeLucia. Brettauer out of UC Santa Barbara. And he was picked up in a trade with the Cubs last year. 0-1. Fouled back. No balls and two strikes on Brettauer, spelt B-R-E-T-H-O-W-R. Now the set. 0-2. High. Ball one. Fastball from DeLucia. Brettauer picked up in the trade the Pirates made. And left-handed pitcher Taylor Rogers went from Pittsburgh to the Cubs. Next pitch misses upstairs. Two balls, two strikes. Originally, Brettauer, a seventh-round pick by the Cubs 2 years ago. Infield. About halfway in for the Ducks. With nobody out, scoreless game in the second, 2-2. Swing and a miss. Fastball 92 from DeLucia gets him. Second strikeout. Brettauer retired for the first out of inning number two.
5: He went upstairs, and Brettauer helped him that time and chased that thing out of the zone at 92. Big out.
4: So one away, top of the second. This inning brought to you by Summa Health, also our presenting sponsor of Wellness Wednesdays, like tonight, along with 640 WHLO. Here's Shalyn Polanco, who takes a cut at a slider upstairs. It's 0-1. Shalyn Polanco, 9-for-48 to start his time with the curve. This is just his 16th game with them. 0-1. Outside with a changeup, one ball, one strike. Polanco, 22 years old, signed 5 years ago from Los Alcarrizos in the Dominican Republic. Infield in for the Ducks, 1-1. Swing and a miss. Slider up high, 1-2 to Polanco. DeLucia going top of the zone, we've seen to the last couple hitters.
5: He might go there again with a fastball this time, like he did with Brettauer.
4: Head 1-2, the pitch. He went upstairs too high that time. Ball two to Polanco. Scoreless game, top of the second. Akron and Altoona, game two of a six-game series. DeLucia sets, 2-2. Ball three high, fastball 93. Polanco laying off that time. A walk would load the bases for Matt King, who waits on deck, the number nine hitter. DeLucia's 3-2. Polanco lifts it to left field. Martinez drifting back, twists around, shy of the track, makes the catch. Gray tags at third and comes home to score as Shaylin Polanco delivers a sacrifice fly, putting Altoona in front 1-0 in the top of the second. Seventh RBI for Polanco, and he gets the job done after being behind in the count and gives Altoona its first run.
5: Feels like a fall night tonight a little bit.
4: Only 69 degrees at first pitch. Sunshine on most of the playing field. Martinez in left stands in the shade of Akron Children's. DeLucia's first pitch to Matt King. High and tight with a slider, ball one. 1-0 curve. Alani White Jr. remains at second base. Two down in the inning. DeLucia looks at second, 1-0. Sharp line drive, backhanded short hop play by Devers at short. Spins, throws to first, and gets King to end the top of the second. Fine play by Devers. Altoona does get a run and leads 1-0 after an inning and a half. 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
1: 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First pitch to Dean Curley. Misses in tight, a ball to the Ducks DH tonight. Curley, a shortstop by trade, 22 years old, out of the University of Tennessee, second-round pick last season by Cleveland. The 1-0 from Oliver. Missed high with the cutter, ball two. And Curley, talking about on-base percentage, leads all of minor league baseball with 84 walks drawn this year between high and double A, 2-0. Missed up high with a changeup, ball three. So this is the guy that probably won't chase.
2: And guys are coming through who have a good command of that zone at a very young age.
1: The 3-0. Called a strike, changeup inner half, 3-1. Curley, pretty much a straight-up stance in the box. Bounces the bat off his back shoulder in the right-handed batter's box, 3-1. Down and inside, ball four. So he draws a one-out walk. And that is the minor league baseball leading 85th walk of the season for Curley. Just the 30s drawn with Akron, but he's aboard as the tying run with one out in the home second. 1-0 the curve, lead the Rubber Ducks, both in the series and in the game. Here is right-handed hitting Aaron Walton. Oliver looks to first. First pitch to Walton. Missed up and away. Change up for ball one. Walton, for his part, riding a season-long 17-game on-base streak, hitting .333 in that span, going back to his time with the Lake County Captains. 1-0. Walton drives it high, left center field. White going back, the center fielder circling in front of the track and has it for the second out. Curley retreats to first. Union Home Mortgage welcomes you home to 717 Credit Union Park, presenting all Rubber Ducks home games this season. The Ducks continue the homestand tomorrow, 6:35, Friday at 7:17, Saturday 7:05, and Sunday 1:05. The four remaining games against the Curve. Tickets start at $5 at AkronRubberDucks.com and the MILB app. Jose Devers to bat, right-handed hitting shortstop. Two down, 1-0 Altoona in the home third, or in the home second, rather, the pitch. Oliver deals and Devers fouls it back, 0-1. Jose Devers has been with the Ducks since opening day. Cousin of San Francisco Giants infielder Rafael Devers. The 0-1. Jose Devers takes inside the changeup, ball one.
2: Made that great play to win the top of the inning on that smash hit to him with two outs off of the bat of King. What an arm does Devers have?
1: Regarded as the best defensive infielder in the organization by Baseball America, 1-1, fouled out of play, first base side, a ball and two strikes. And some of the staff and player development folks and scouting reports have regarded Devers as major league quality defense at shortstop and around the infield. He's worked on the left side mostly. And working on the hitting development, he's hit almost 300 the last 2.5 months. Oliver's 1-2. In the dirt with a cutter, ball two.
2: When he doesn't chase, a much better hitter. He chased a few balls in yesterday's game, which he hasn't been doing lately. That's why he's batting .298 since May began.
1: A couple of home runs within the last 5 weeks. First came against the curve here. The 2-2 pick off to first, and Curley is back standing up. 33 runs batted in for Devers, who is riding a three-game hitting streak, a double yesterday. 2-2 from the lefty Oliver. Devers fouls it off first base side. Still two balls, two strikes. One of the things we've seen very positive, Jim, how Devers can go the other way with some pitches, and we've seen that the last couple homestands.
2: Well, the more guys can learn to do that, the better they're going to be. Not rolling over on

0: balls and just go with the pitch.
1: Now the 2-2 from Oliver. Chopper foul, third base side. Still 2-2 on Devers. Devers' first double-A home run came against the curve. It was a game winner here on Father's Day, June 21st. It is second 3 days later in Richmond. The 2-2. Looping foul ball, first base side, and off the net. Remains a 2-2 count on Devers. Devers, 23 years old, resides in Samana in the Dominican Republic. Two and two with two down, bottom of the second, 1-0 Altoona. Endeavors request time, granted by the home plate ump, Davian Fry. Devers last year, 7 homers in 102 games with High Lake County. The year before, 11 with single-A Lynchburg. Oliver sets. The 2-2. Strike 3 call. Change up top of the zone. First strikeout for Connor Oliver and the final out in the bottom of the second. 1-0 Altoona after 2. Rubber Ducks Baseball presented by 717 Credit Union.
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1: Top of the third, Akron Rubber Ducks trailing the Altoona curve 1-0. And right-hander Dylan DeLucia will face the top of the curve order. Kaner Delgado, Titus Dimitru, and Derek Berg in the top of the third. Altoona getting its run in the second. A sacrifice fly by Shailene Polanco. First pitch from DeLucia, swing and a miss. A slider to Delgado, 0-1. Delgado a fly out to left his first time up. Yesterday in the leadoff spot, aboard 3 times, a single and 2 walks. The 0-1, looping foul ball over our heads in the Audio-Technica broadcast booth. Strike 2 on Kaner Delgado.
0: Are you watching Jaws tonight?
1: No, but I've got the Discovery Shark Week shark hat. Those of you watching on the broadcast can maybe see it in the Audio-Technica broadcast booth when they showcase us. 2 strikes from DeLucia to Delgado. The pitch upstairs, a ball and 2 strikes.
0: That's a very strong word in showcase. I would find a different word.
1: There we are. There's the shark cap. Doesn't quite fit over the headset and everything, so we can't do that. But 1-2 misses outside. 2 balls and 2 strikes. Were you ever a big fan of Shark Week? Did you?
0: Yes or no. I can go either way.
1: All right.
0: It's fun, though. It's interesting, of course.
1: 2-2. Fouled back over the net. Out of play. Still 2 balls, 2 strikes. I feel like our nephew had a phase where he was very into sharks. I always thought they were pretty scary.
0: Let him watch Jaws. That will take him out of it.
1: Yeah.
0: In a hurry.
1: The 2-2 from DeLucia. Fouled back to the net. Still two balls, two strikes. Yeah, being from, well, except for the Great Lakes, kind of a landlocked part of the country. Yeah, the idea of getting to the ocean and sharks, that's enough to scare you from going too deep into the water. Two balls, two strikes from DeLucia. The 2-2. Driven high, deep to right field by Delgado, and this one is not coming back. It is well over the Modelo Tiki Terrace. A home run for Kaner Delgado, his sixth with the curve. And Altoona with its fifth home run already. The series now leads 2-0 in the third.
0: And the 14th allowed by DeLucia.
1: So Delgado got all of it out to the Tiki Terrace. And that's what Delgado says about Shark Week. Blasting it out there. And here is Titus Dumitru, right-handed hitting first, or left fielder, rather. In the first, he singled up the middle. DeLucia's first pitch. High and tight, the fastball 93, ball one. 2-0 curve. Club that has now hit 95 home runs in 92 games, the 1-0. Swing and a miss on the slider, top of the zone. It's 1-1. The curve, franchise record, is 143 home runs. The 1-1, missed upstairs. Two balls and a strike. So you figure five more homers than games in the season, and right now the curve could be on pace to set that franchise record. 2-1, swing and a miss. On a fastball upstairs, 2-2 on Dumitru, who has 13 homers of his own, leading the curve this season, at least the active roster. They've got a couple of the top home run hitters in the Pirates system as well, in Gray and White. The pitch high and tight, and goes off the glove of the catcher, Thompson. Ball three to Dumitru.
0: Was Bennett crossed up that time?
1: Yeah, it almost looked like it. The slider maybe just didn't break enough. Payoff pitch from DeLucia. High, ball four. Fastball 93. His second walk of the evening. Runner at first. Still nobody out. Top of the third. Altoona up 2-0. The injury report brought to you by Perantonitis and Nolan, your all-star legal team with a reputation for results. The Guardians injury report. Jose Ramirez activated today, and Angel Martinez still on the rehab assignment, his second game with the Rubber Ducks. Akron, still a few players on the injured list. First pitch to Derek Berg, misses high and tight. The breaking ball, 1-0. Pitcher Magnus Ellert's right shoulder strain. Pitcher Cal Steven had the right elbow surgery already this year. Outfielder Jake Fox, left finger fracture. Infielder Mike Collado, left knee sprain. And infielder Luke Hill, right oblique strain. All on the IL.
0: Well, DeLucia missing high right now with everything. Jose is back. He's 2-for-2, scored a run, has an RBI. Had a 45-foot single to drive in a run. He'll take it.
1: Well, we were talking about rehab assignments, of course, with Martinez and Heron coming through. 1-0. Up and away. Two balls, no strikes. And remember listening to some of the Guardians broadcast saying, yeah, Jose Ramirez, he's one that may not need a rehab assignment. He knows what he needs. He's ready to go.
0: I don't always buy that, though. I really don't.
1: Oh, yeah. The 2-0 popped up. First base side. Schubart coming into foul ground near the curve dugout, and it's out of play.
0: I wonder if Sobrowski was rushed. He's not been as sharp. He's getting closer now, but in the early outings since coming back for Eric, he wasn't the guy we've seen. But, you know, you really don't know until they're out there. Angel, though, looks like he's very close here.
1: The 2-1. hit high to right center field. And Turner, the second baseman, sees the wind push that one around, and Turner dropped the pop-up. But he's got to force it second, throws there, and Dimitru is forced out. Berg reaches on a fielder's choice officially. And he's the man standing at first now with one out. Turner came to the back of the infield dirt, then came in and ended up dropping it off the heel of his glove.
0: Was that the old on-purpose drop to get the catcher running instead of Dimitru?
1: Could have been. Callan Moss fouls one back, strike one.
0: Kind of caught the heel where he kind of just had to come right down in front of him a little bit.
1: So they trade base runners at first. Moss, who flied to center his first time, right-handed batter, the pitch. He drives right center field. And Mitchell over to his right, now coming in, puts it away. Two gone in the top of the third. 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Here's Murph Gray, Pirates' number three prospect, right-handed hitting third baseman, walked in the second and came around to score. Third different Pirates affiliate for which he has played this season. 25 homers across the three levels. Takes strike one, a slider, top of the zone. Top seven in minor league baseball in home runs. The 0-1. Lifted high to shallow left near the line. Mooney, the third baseman, into foul ground. Now Devers calls him off. The shortstop puts it away. The foul pop-up ending the top of the third. That sees Kaner Delgado add a solo homer for the Curve, who lead it 2-0 after 2.5. Rubber Ducks Baseball presented by 717 Credit Union.
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1: Bottom of the third, Altoona leading Akron 2-0. And left-hander Connor Oliver continues for Altoona. Facing the Rubber Ducks, 8-9-1 hitters Alex Mooney, Tyrese Turner, and Nick Mitchell in the bottom of the third. Mooney to lead it off, right-handed hitting third baseman, hitting at 206, seven homers, 38 runs batted in with the Ducks, his second season in the Eastern League. First pitch. In for a strike, the sweeper from Oliver, strike one. Now the lefty deals 1-0. Fouled back over the net. Out of play. No balls. Two strikes on Alex Mooney. Mooney, home run over the series in the weekend in Binghamton. Four-hit series against the Rumble Ponies, the 1-1. Chopper foul, third base side. Still two strikes on Alex Mooney.
0: Still looking to be consistent on a day-in, day-out basis right now. Stay over that mark of 200, if not better, if you can get there. It's a process, day by day.
1: Oliver's 1-2. High, ball one. Or two, ball two, rather, to Mooney. Two balls, two strikes. Outfield shades him to left. Oliver's 2-2. Misses high, ball three with a fastball. Mooney, seventh round pick out of Duke 3 years ago, but a Michigan native, Orchard Lake St. Mary's High School in Michigan. The 3-2. Swing and a miss on the changeup, strike three. And Oliver fans Mooney. Second strikeout for Oliver. One gone, bottom of the third. 2-0 Altoona leading Akron. Number nine hitter Tyrese Turner, switch hitting second baseman, bats from the right side against the left-hander Connor Oliver. First pitch, high, ball one with a fastball to Turner. Turner, a third-year rubber duck, 26 years old, drafted 13th round 4 years ago out of USC, the University of Southern California. The pitch, grounded foul, third base side, one ball and one strike. Went to Gar High School in California. One from Oliver. Down and inside, two balls and a strike. Tyrese opened this season on the injured list, missed the first 3 months, activated July 1st. One ball, one strike, one out. Base is empty. 2-0 Altoona, bottom of the third. The pitch, swing and a miss. Fastball, outside edge. It's 2-2. Oliver ready, deals 2-2. Swing, foul, tip, strike three on a fastball, top of the zone. Now that is a third straight strikeout for Connor Oliver. Two away, bottom of the third. Back to the top of the lineup and Nick Mitchell. Two nothing the curve, lead the Rubber Ducks on Paws and Claws night with the Dogs welcome at the ballpark, as they are every Wednesday again this season. First pitch from Connor Oliver. Changeup called strike outside half. It's 0-1. There is still three more Wednesdays to bring your dog to the ballpark every other week. 2 weeks from now, 4 weeks from now, 6 weeks from now. The pitch, low and away to Mitchell, a ball and a strike. Dogs get free admission. You just have to have a paying human ticket as well. 1-1 from the lefty Oliver. Ground ball, first base line, fair ball. Base hit for Mitchell. Kicks off the sidewall to the right fielder, Polanco. Mitchell trying for second. Polanco's throw late. Mitchell has a tailor-made jewelry double with two outs in the third. So Mitchell picks up his second hit of the series. His 11th tailor-made jewelry double of the season. And he's now got a five-game hitting streak with eight hits and three doubles in that span. TaylorMade Jewelry, Akron's premier fine jewelry destination, specializing in engagements, repairs, and estate buying. Now the tying run bats in Angel Martinez. Switch hitter batting right-handed against the lefty Oliver, walked his first time up. First pitch, swing and a miss, changeup. And that's how Oliver has started him the last two at-bats. Martinez, big cut now. Walks in a circle behind home plate before returning to the batter's box. That swing took him out of the box. And he took the extra few steps. Oliver sets the 0-1. Strike call, top of the zone. It's 0-2 to Angel Martinez. Mitchell leads away from second. And a balk has been called on Oliver. So Mitchell moves over to third base on the illegal movement by Oliver. Now runner at third with two down. 2-0 Altoona. Martinez, who was in the lineup yesterday, starting in center. Two hits. It's part of the big splash day afternoon. Now playing his second straight game with the Ducks. Oliver's 0-2. Fouled back over the net, out of play. Still two strikes on Martinez. It was a changeup down below the zone, and Martinez fought it off. Now the set and the 0-2. High fastball. One ball and two strikes to Martinez. Martinez, a rubber duck, 22-23. Now the set, 1-2 from Oliver. Fouled back to the net. Fastball, still a ball and two strikes. Martinez, a highly regarded infield prospect to start his time. Signed by Cleveland, July of 2018. When he was just 16 years old. Now, age 24. And playing primarily in the outfield. 1-2. Inside, a fastball. Two balls, two strikes. A year ago, 139 games with Cleveland. 2-2 with two down, bottom of the third. The pitch. Martinez lifts it out to left field. Back on it, Dumitru in front of the track. And he's got it. The flyout for Martinez ends the bottom of the third. Akron leaves a runner at third and trails Altoona 2-0 after three. Rubber Ducks baseball presented by 717 Credit Union.
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0: It's the top of the fourth, and hello, baseball fans everywhere. Jim Clark and Marco Manave. Brian Schuchert back in the iHeart Studios on this Wednesday night. It's 2-0 curve. DeLucia will face White, Brett Alvarez, and Polanco in this 2-0 ball game. White doubled back in the second. Looks at a strike at the knees on a breaking ball. Had a two-home run day yesterday. Relani White. 0-1. Missed away. Slider that time. White, a B-round pick in 21 for the Buccos out of Malvern Prep High School in Pennsylvania. 1-1 swing and a foul back. It is 1-2 now. Number 30 prospect for the Pirates. He was a good football player. Here's the 1-2 missed away. A three-sport high school athlete in the suburbs of Philly. Swing, line drive, hit to left center. Walton gets it back to Jose Devers. So leadoff hit. Leadoff guy's been aboard the last three innings now against Dylan DeLucia. That's the fourth Altoona hit tonight. White 2-for-2. There's Ivan Brennauer, the DH. He struck out his only at bat. A three-hit day yesterday. Right-hand batter stands in. DeLucia home. Missed away for a ball. Davion Fry behind the plate. Michael Cross, the first base umpire. Jalen Goodman is at third base. Runner goes. High drive left field. Martinez back. Wynn knocks it down. It's off the wall. He'll pick it up at the base of the wall, and that'll be a double. Almost got that out of here. As Brennauer doubles, he doubled yesterday. So the curve, something going again. First, now second and third with nobody out. Shaylin Polanco had a sack fly, his first at bat. Now Polanco, left-hand batter, signed as a free agent in 21, the international free agent. Infield is in. Little pop-up foul behind the plate. That is out of play. Shubart at first, Turner at second, Devers the shortstop, and Mooney at third. Martinez in left, Walton in center, Mitchell in right, Thompson catching DeLucia. Dylan, the 0-1, up a little bit. 1-1 to Polanco. He began the year in the Sally League of Greensboro, hit 204 there at four doubles. 1-1, caught the inside corner. Good fastball, 1-2 now. He came to the curve on the 9th of June. And curve have a 2-0 lead, trying to add to that. Two on, nobody out. DeLucia ready. 1-2 in the air behind third base, foul that will get to the seats. The Ducks have bullpen activity. Will be curved two runs on five hits. Dylan ready again. Here's the 1-2. Swing and a miss. He got him on a sweeper. So the third strikeout's the first big out of the inning. Here's Matt King, the number 9 hitter. And the second baseman, King, grounded out. Hit a wicked shot to short. Devers made a great play to get him. But Greg DeCenzo's coming out. And DeLucia's done tonight. A visit Jacksonville pitching change is coming. We'll come right back on 640 WHLO.
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0: The new pitcher is Sean Mattson. DeLucia going 2 1/3 to make it 3 1/3, allowing 2 runs on 5 hits. He walked 2, fanned 3. The 2 on base belong to DeLucia. Well, Sean Mattson, the right-hander, comes on for the Rubber Ducks and makes appearance number 21, all from the pen, 1-4 the record with a 4.05 ERA. He spanned 35, walking 15 and 33 1/3 innings. Mattson, fastball, curveball, changeup, and slider. Worked against the Ponies on the 19th, a scoreless inning. Out of Harvard, 9th-round pick and 24 by Cleveland. Infield still in. Here's King. Here's the pitch. Swing and a miss. He blew a fastball right by Matt King. Now, Schubart is almost halfway between first and second right now on the grass. He's more than a quarter. Swing and a foul right. Back goes left near the Akron dugout. King out of Arizona State, 10th rounder and 25, resides in Houston. He's 23 years old. He was on the Greensboro roster opening day. Also time at UT San Antonio for 3 years, 1 year at Arizona State. Led the Big 12 in batting at 403 at Arizona State for the Wildcats. 0-2. Mattson looking for the strikeout. Here's the pitch. Fouled back, right behind the plate. LeSean trying to keep this a 2-0 ball game. One out. White's at third. Brett Auer's at second. The outfield to right. 0-2. Reaches, fouls it back, reaching that time for that fastball in the outer half. Stays nothing and two. Kaner Delgado is on deck. Sean at the belt. Again the 0-2. Fouled back, jamming that time. He's battling. A thirsty Thursday tomorrow night. And Akron Arrows night to boot. On Nostalgia Thursday. Here's the 0-2 again. Lines it foul down the right side. $2 beer and soft drinks on Thursday night here, all Thursday nights. You know, Mattson and King are battling. Nothing but strikes. Again, the 0-2. Lines it foul again down the right side. A 7-pitch at bat, and they've all been strikes. And mostly on the outer half. Sean Mattson looks in again. King, right-hand batter. The 0-2 again. Lays off, it's upstairs. A fastball to 94. Sean Mattson, 6'1", 221, 24 years old. Again, the 1-2 now. He checked it. Change up is low, and the count is 2-2. White the single, then Breddauer doubled. DeLucia fanned Polanco. Nod 2-2. Mattson to King. Again, Fout out of play right side. Great at bat right now for Matt King. He's been red hot. Last 13 games has driven in 8 runs, hitting .356. He's 7 for his last 19. And again, the 2-2, little tapper. Second base, they come home, and he is out at the plate. A 4-3 play, Turner to Thompson. They cut down White. On the hopper by the mound, the charging Tyrese Turner guns down the runner at the plate. So King's at first. Breddauer's at third base. Here's Delgado. You know, Mattson just not giving in to Matt King. Delgado homered his last at bat. He's 1-for-2 tonight. On the corners now with two outs. Righty home. Hot shot to short. Bobbled, but Jose's on the bank for the force, and the inning's done. Nice job by Mattson as they get out of the inning. No runs, a couple of hits, they strand two. We played 3.5 tonight. It is Altoona 2 and Akron nothing on the 717 Credit Union Radio Network.
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0: Moving to the bottom half of the fourth inning from the Audio-Technica broadcast booth. 2-0 curve. Schubart, Thompson, and Curley will face Connor Oliver. Lefty-lefty, slow curve called strike. Schubart, double play ball to end the first, a 5-6-3 twin killing. Nolan, left-hand batter. Here's the 0-1. Swing and a foul back. Kind of a half cut and a changeup that time. Schubart, Oklahoma State. Third rounder last year by Cleveland. 20 homers at Lake County. Here's the 0-2. High inside, lays off, backing Nolan off the plate a little bit. Akron, no runs, a hit, the double by Mitchell, the only hit in the third tonight. Here's the 1-2, fouled back to our left. Not a bad Tuesday, Wednesday night crowd on Wellness Wednesday. sponsored by Summa Health and WHLO. Here's the 1-2 again. Lays off. He missed away. 2-2 to Nolan Schubart. Wind up, 2-2. Struck him out, change up. That's the fourth strikeout tonight for Oliver. On the year, Oliver coming in had 78 Ks in his two stops and 71 innings. That's his fourth strikeout tonight. Here's Bennett Thompson, the Akron catcher. Bennett fly to center is only at bat. Swing and a foul to the right, that is out of play. No Bennett out of Oregon. Signed by Cleveland 2 years ago. 0-1, swing and a miss. He bailed out that time a little bit. Nothing in two now on that changeup. The outfield to right, fairly deep. Bennett climbing back in. Big, strong right-hand batter. He awaits the 0-2 from Connor Oliver. Swing and a miss. He got him on a nasty changeup. So back-to-back strikeouts. That's five now tonight for Oliver. First two set down. He's fanned four of the last six hitters, and here's Dean Curley. Curley walked his first at bat tonight. With the strikeout high, he's matched that at five. He's done that twice, the Sea Dogs and Richmond. That pitch hit the catcher in the left knee and ricochets off. Looked like it caught Berg right above that shin guard. Never fails, does it? In fact, it glanced off of Curley and nailed the catcher. So Dean is aboard. I thought it caught Curley. So with two outs, Curley on base again. Here's Aaron Walton. He flied to center. Look at first. Oliver home. Inside corner called strike of the knees. Good fastball. Now Walton, 38 extra base hits at Lake County. 152 total bases, 22 doubles, 15 home runs. 0-1, ball throw to first base, snap throw, and getting back with a dive is Curley. If that throw from Berg is not wider in foul ground, I think they would have had Dean that time. The Twins up 7-3 now. Brooks Lee, three-run home run. They're hammering Ciccone tonight. Here's the 0-2. Swing, little tapper, squibber to first. Moss will tag the runner for the out. Three unassisted, and the inning done. No runs. The Ducks strand a runner. We played four tonight. It is Altoona 2 and Akron nothing.
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0: Moving to the top of the fifth inning from the Audio-Technica broadcast booth, Jim Clark and Marco Lanave. Ryan Schuchard back in the iHeart Studios. It's 2-0 curve, and Sean Mattson will face Dimitru Berg and Moss. Well, Sean came on, runners at second and third with only an out, and got out of the inning. Dimitru singled and walked tonight, 1-for-1. Had a home run yesterday. Mattson winds, deals, strike called inside corner. But Dimitru, a right-hand batter. Good month of June, batting 279. 0-1, a little high, up and in. Came in a tray for the Braves. Here's the 1-1. Went too far. Oh, my goodness, they said he didn't swing. Wow. Well, 2-1 now. Here's a swing and a miss. Dimitru, 2 years at Lynn Benton Community College in Oregon, one season at New Mexico State, for the Braves selected him. Here's the 2-2, swung on, fouled out of play, third base side. The trade brought him here in 2025. Takes the ball, 3-2. Payoff, swing and a miss. He got him on a high fastball to 93. There's the first strikeout for Mattson. And the first time since the first inning, Ducks have set down that leadoff hitter. Here's Derek Berg, the catcher. It's fanned and bounced to a fielder's choice. 1-for-5 yesterday. Wind up in the pitch. Outside and high for a ball. The outfield step to right. One out, nobody on, fifth inning. Here's the 1-0. Swing and a foul to the right. That is out of play. Josh Hartle goes for the Ducks on Thursday night. The Curb yet to announce their pitching plans. Here's the 1-1, missing low. You know, Berg, 6'3", 200 pounds. Here's the 2-1 hot shot behind the bag at second. Backhand Turner throws him out. Positioned perfectly on the line drive on a hop. And Mattson set down 4 in a row. Here's Callan Moss now, the third baseman, or first baseman. Moss 0-for-2, two fly balls, one to center, the other to right. Mattson deals, a little high for a ball. Moss deep in the box. There's a strike at the knees. 1-1 now to Moss. Another good-sized guy at 6'2", 225. He's 22. Here's the 1-1. Swing and a foul to the right that'll reach the grandstand. And 1-2 now to Moss. Gray is on deck. 2 outs, nobody on, top of the fifth inning. Curve, a 2-0 lead. single runs in the second and third innings tonight. And the 1-2 missed inside and low. 2-2 now. Wind up 2-2. Swing and a foul to the right. That is out of play.